That was Alexander Scriabin's Prelude in E. We heard a performance by Mikhail Pletnev here on the King FM Classical Commute. Well, next up, from Domenico Scarlatti, one of his many sonatas. He wrote 500-plus of them, and this is his Sonata in A Major, number 208, on the way to 555. But unlike many of these Scarlatti's virtuosic sonatas, this one kind of unfolds with an almost operatic singing quality. Maybe not surprising, because he was the son of a famous opera composer. Let's listen to a performance now by Rachel Gawk, who's the guitarist for this Sonata in A from Domenico Scarlatti.

On the King FM Classical Commute, we heard Domenico Scarlatti's Sonata in A, played for us by Rachel Gott. Well, up next, a quote from a great composer who said, "I wish with all my soul that my music might spread and that a greater number of people might love it." That's a quote from Peter Ilyich Tchaikovsky, and it certainly did come true. His gift for melody has made him one of the most beloved composers in all of classical music. Up next is a melody known as the Melancholy Serenade. It's a work that showcases Tchaikovsky's talent for expressing emotion with remarkable simplicity. Let's listen to this performance of the Melancholy Serenade. Here's the Kyiv Symphony Orchestra. Angèle Dubois is our violin soloist.

On the King FM Classical Commute, we heard Tchaikovsky's Melancholy Serenade in B-flat minor. That was the Kyiv Symphony Orchestra. The violinist was Angèle Dubois. Mike Brooks enjoying the Classical Commute. Thanks for hanging with me. Relaxing tunes continue like this for this hour every weekday between 5 and 6 o'clock. And next up on the commute, the last completed sacred work from Wolfgang Amadeus Mozart, his Ave Verum Corpus. It's a very brief motet, and it was written just 6 months before his death in 1791. And even though it lasts but a few minutes, it's regarded as one of Mozart's most perfect creations. Simple, flowing lines, and it conveys a sense of serenity and devotion that has touched us for more than two centuries. Let's give a listen. From the pen of Wolfgang Amadeus Mozart, here is the Ave Verum Corpus. We heard the choir of King's College, Cambridge, the Stockholm Chamber Choir, the Berlin Philharmonic, and James Vivian, who is the organist.

On the King FM Classical Commute, that was Johannes Brahms' Waltz in C-sharp minor. Alessio Bax and Lucille Chung played it for us, piano forehand style. Well, next up on the King FM Classical Commute, what do a French nobleman, a spectacular dance move, and a frog have in common? Well, the answer is our next piece of music, The Frog Galliard by John Dowland. Now, despite its curious title, this isn't music about amphibians. The piece was inspired by the French dancer Sir Edward Knowall. According to tradition, Knowall performed an energetic dance move that featured a remarkable leap that reminded onlookers of a frog, earning him the nickname The Frog. Let's listen to The Frog Galliard. Here are the Boston Camerata to play on the King FM Classical Commute.

From English Renaissance-era composer John Dowland, we heard The Frog Galliard. That was a performance by the Boston Camerata. Well, next up on Classical King, a tune that became so popular that its composer got tired of people requesting it everywhere he went. And the piece is The Valse Triste, and it's from Jean Sibelius. Sibelius wrote it as incidental music for a play called Kuulema, the Finnish word for death. And this haunting waltz quickly took on a life of its own. And the result? Well, it is music that is at once elegant, wistful, and unforgettable. Here is The Valse Triste from Kuulema by Jean Sibelius. We're going to hear the Berlin Philharmonic play Herbert von Karajan conducts.

0: The Valstrisa, the Sad Waltz, from Jean Sibelius' Music for Kulema, the Finnish play. That was the Berlin Philharmonic. Herbert von Karajan was conducting them. Mike Brooks with you on this Tuesday edition of the King FM Classical Commute. We're coming up in just a moment. We're going to check out the soundtrack for a Russian movie right after this.
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0: On the King FM Classical Commute, a tune now from a composer who wrote not only for symphony halls and string quartets, but for more than 30 motion pictures. That would be Dmitri Shostakovich. One of his most beloved melodies came from the soundtrack to the 1955 film The Gadfly. The piece, simply known as Romance, has long outgrown its cinematic origins and it's become a favorite in concert halls around the world. So let's give a listen. The Romance from The Gadfly by Dmitri Shostakovich. We'll hear the Royal Philharmonic Orchestra joined by violinist Janine Jansen.

From Dmitri Shostakovich's score for the motion picture The Gadfly, we heard the romance. Janine Jansen was the violin soloist playing with the Royal Philharmonic Orchestra. Barry Wordsworth was our conductor. Well, we're going to go from Russian motion pictures to a French composer who spent four decades as the director of the Paris Conservatory, known for music of elegance and restraint. That would be Gabriel Fauré. And one of his most cherished songs is Après un rêve, or After a Dream. He wrote it originally for voice and piano, and it's the story of a dream of love and happiness that vanishes with the coming of dawn. The music captures that sort of bittersweet moment between dream and reality with a melody that's very warm and longing. Let's give a listen. Here's Après in Rev by Gabriel Fauré. We're going to hear the Paris Orchestra, joined by Christian Pierre Lamarca, the cellist, and Nathaniel Gouin, who is our pianist.

On the King FM Classical Commute, Gabriel Fauré's After a Dream. The Paris Orchestra, joined by cellist Christian-Pierre Lamarca and pianist Nathaniel Gouin. Well, up next on Classical King, a tune written by a guy who is often referred to as the Beethoven of the guitar because of his influence on the instrument's repertoire and technique. That would be Fernando Sor, the Spanish guitarist and composer whose works remain central to the classical guitar tradition. We're going to hear his Andantino La Chasse from his Society Pieces No. 3. Now, La Chasse means the hunt, and you'll hear why. Lively rhythms and echoing calls the book the excitement and elegance of a hunt, imagined in the salons of early 19th century. Here's a performance by guitarist Michael Partington.

from composer Fernando Sor here on Classical King. We just listened to the Society piece number 3, Andantino La Chasse. Michael Partington was the guitarist. Michael Partington, a frequent guest here on Classical King FM during our live performances. And we can thank in part Brenda Barnes for making that possible. Brenda Barnes is being celebrated on this Brenda Barnes Day, as declared by the mayor. She retires as CEO of Classical King, and we're spending the day highlighting the artists, organizations, and community connections that she helped champion across the Pacific Northwest. On the King FM Classical Commute, Mike Brooks with you as we continue with Aram Khachaturian. Here's the lullaby from Guyana.

On the King FM Classical Commute, the lullaby from Aram Khachaturian's music for Gaina. We heard the Scottish National Orchestra led by Naimi Yarvi. Next up on the commute, the meditation from Jules Massenet's Thais, performed by the virtuosi.

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1: Welcome to the Classical Dinner Hour, music for your dining pleasure every weeknight at 6. I'm Lisa Bergman, glad to have you at the table, particularly on this Classical Dinner Hour, because today is Brenda Barnes Day. She is retiring as CEO of Classical King, and we have spent the day and will continue through the evening highlighting the artists, organizations, and community connections that she helped to champion across the Pacific Northwest. And in this hour, we'll be joined by Craig Shepherd, pianist, and the Oregon String Quartet, for example. But right now, let's enjoy something from Brazil with David Russell, guitarist, Villa-Lobos Choros No. 1.

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Johann Strauss Jr.'s Voices of Spring with the Johann Strauss Orchestra of Vienna, led by Willy Boskovsky. On the Classical Dinner Hour, the Classical Happy Hour, every weeknight at 6, I'm Lisa Bergman, and it's particularly happy this evening because today is Brenda Barnes Day. She is retiring as CEO of Classical King, and we've been spending the day highlighting the artists, the organizations, and community connections that she has helped champion across the Northwest. And we'll be hearing from the Oregon String Quartet coming up later this hour. And right now, what a treat to enjoy Craig Shepherd, pianist, who is a veteran of over 50 years on the international stage. And we are so fortunate that he calls Seattle his home as a member of the piano faculty at the University of Washington School of Music. He's professor of piano. Here's Craig Shepherd taking the stage with Debussy's Ondine from Prelude's Book 2 on Classical King.

Craig Sheppard, pianist, playing Debussy's Ondine from his Preludes Book 2 on the Classical Dinner Hour, Classical Happy Hour, every weeknight at 6, joining you at your dinner table with Classical King 98.1. I'm Lisa Bergman. More celebration of Brenda Barnes Day coming up in less than a half an hour with our friends from the University of Oregon in Eugene, the Oregon String Quartet. But right now, Beethoven and his Symphony No. 7. We'll hear the Pittsburgh Symphony Orchestra, Manfred Honeck conducting.

Beethoven's Seventh Symphony with the Pittsburgh Symphony Orchestra, led by Manfred Honig. On the Classical Dinner Hour, music to dine by every weeknight at 6, I'm Lisa Bergman, glad to have your company. As we celebrate, along with Seattle, all of Seattle, Brenda Barnes Day, today, June 2nd. She is Classical King's retiring CEO, and she has helped champion artists, music, and community connection across the Pacific Northwest. And what a wonderful moment to celebrate those connections with this performance by our friends from the University of Oregon in Eugene, the Oregon String Quartet, performing William Grant Still's Aurore Pader and Tant Sirope Doux from his Little Folk Suites on Classical King.

From Little Folk Suites by William Grant Still, we heard the Oregon String Quartet on the Classical Dinner Hour. Joining with you at your table every weeknight at 6, I'm Lisa Berkman with a bit of news here about the Victoria Philharmonic Choir. They are performing The Seasons in its entirety by Franz Joseph Haydn. It brings nature, weather, and rural life to the concert stage with thunderstorms, croaking frogs, music inspired by the changing seasons. It's the Victoria Philharmonic Choir, The Seasons by Haydn, and it takes place this Saturday, June 6th at 7:30 in the evening at Christ Church Cathedral in Victoria, BC. For more information, go to classicalking.org/calendar.

0: Norwegian composer Agatha Backer Grøndahl. That was her klage, or complaint. We heard Anne Lebozek, pianist, on Classical King 98.1, also streaming worldwide at classicalking.org.
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0: Something newsworthy to share with you is that today, June 2nd, Seattle celebrates Brenda Barnes Day, and not only Seattle, but all of us here at Classical King all day long. Brenda Barnes is retiring as CEO of Classical King, and we've been spending the day highlighting the artists, organizations, and community connections that she has helped to champion across the entire Pacific Northwest. And we'll be hearing from one of those beneficiaries. An organization that was established in 1903 has won many an award, including 5 Grammys, the Seattle Symphony, that's coming right up. But right now, with hands across the sea, the Stockholm Chamber Orchestra, led by Esa-Pekka Salonen, with Haydn's Symphony No. 78.

Haydn's Symphony No. 78 with the Stockholm Chamber Orchestra, led by Esa-Pekka Salonen. On Classical King 98.1, I'm Lisa Bergman. As promised, as Seattle celebrates Brenda Barnes Day today, our retiring CEO of Classical King, we are too, with performances by the artists and the organizations and community connections that she herself helped to champion across the Northwest. And what a perfect moment to present one of those. An organization established in 1903 has won many an award, including 5 Grammys. It's the Seattle Symphony. And here they are, performing a work that caused an uproar when it was premiered in Paris, a musical revolution, because it depicted violence and pagan ritual. Stravinsky's unforgettable The Rite of Spring, performed by the Seattle Symphony, led by Gerard Schwartz, on Classical King.

Stravinsky's The Rite of Spring with the Seattle Symphony, Gerard Schwartz conducting. On Classical King 98.1, I'm Lisa Berkman. Coming up, something we enjoy every weeknight at 8. It's Think Outside the Box with Sean McLean, and tonight he is going to reveal an instrument that formerly was considered not much more than a wallflower, but wow, does it take center stage. Next on Think Outside the Box, right after this.

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1: And as we think outside the box on this Tuesday evening, Bach takes an instrument that was supposed to just fill in chords, turns it into more like a dancing partner. Because for centuries, the harpsichord's job had been simple: play the accompanying chords, stay in the background while the solo violin or flute or whatever shines. Bach says, no. And in his 6 sonatas for violin and harpsichord, the keyboard gets emancipated. So the right hand trades themes back and forth with the violin, and then, almost like a separate voice, the left hand walks its own bass line, and now you have 3 equal partners. Not a soloist with accompaniment, but a true conversation. This sonata in E major shows it clearly, an opening adagio that's so enchanting that Bach's own son wrote that even after 50 years, these sonatas couldn't be surpassed. Johann Sebastian Bach's Violin Sonata No. 3 in E.

Even though it's only two instruments, Johann Sebastian Bach's son called these violin sonatas clavier trios because there's the keyboard with the right hand conversing with the violin and the left hand its own bass line. All equals that violin sonata number 3 of Bach with Joseph Swenson, violinist, and John Gibbons, harpsichordist. And it was thanks to Bach and his ability to think outside the box that we actually have the next piece, which was written by a dilettante, a Venetian nobleman, Alessandro Marcello, born into nobility, never needed to compose for a living. He was kind of an amazing guy, mathematician, poet, linguist, painter, multi-instrumentalist, described by a contemporary as incomparably kind and also impeccably dressed. Anyway, his older brother Benedetto was the one who became the professional musician, the one people knew, but Alessandro was the, let's call him the talented amateur of the family, the dilettante, and he wrote an oboe concerto, just one of many. Centuries passed, the concerto got misattributed to Vivaldi, then misattributed to his brother Benedetto, and lost in the shuffle, and then someone found it with Johann Sebastian Bach's name written on it. But why? Bach had transcribed Alessandro's slow movement for harpsichord and added elaborate ornaments. That is how the piece survived, not because of Marcello's name, but because Bach loved it enough to arrange it. And eventually scholars traced it back to the real composer, Alessandro Marcello, the noble dilettante's oboe concerto in D minor.

oboist Ray Still with that oboe concerto in D minor of Alessandro Marcello, the Academy of London led by Richard Stamp, for that piece that, as I mentioned, was finally rediscovered thanks to Bach having copied it out. And it was used very cleverly by John Williams when he put it into Steven Spielberg's film The Fablemans, underscoring a scene that really follows the original story of this piece. A young filmmaker discovers his parents' secrets through editing. So, once again, a lost piece found through another artist's intervention, finally revealing truth. Now, speaking of other artists, just ahead, when a pop singer steals your melody for a hit song and you've been dead for 30 years, who gets paid? To get us to that question, we have a fellow whose book, Dialogues on the African-American Experience, is housed in libraries worldwide, Dr. Wallace Cheatham, who did this version of Joshua Fought the Battle of Jericho.

0: This is William Chapman Yahoo. I'm a pianist and educator in the Seattle area. 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
1: And that was Dr. William Chapman Yahoo.

playing that arrangement of Joshua Fought the Battle of Jericho, Wallace Cheatham's arrangement. Nyaho is on many of our YouTube, he's a star of our YouTube channel. If you head over to YouTube and type in N-Y-A-H-O. Now we come to the question of who gets paid when a pop singer grabs your melody for a hit song and you've been dead for 30 years. It was 1976 when a pop singer named Eric Carmen needed a melody for his new song, Never Gonna Fall in Love Again. Maybe you know it. Well, he finds it in the third movement of what we're about to hear, a Russian symphony written in 1908, an achingly beautiful theme that sounds like it was made for a love ballad. And he borrows it, records it, releases it. The song becomes a hit. Just one problem, he never asked permission, or rather he didn't think he needed to. The composer had been dead since 1943, but copyright doesn't care. And eventually Carmen's people had to cut a deal with the composer's estate and start paying royalties decades after the fact. The melody was that good, that undeniable. In 2014, the symphony's second movement showed up again in the film Birdman, woven into a jazz drummer's score. So nearly 120 years after it was written, the symphony still won't stay in the concert hall, keeps escaping into the wider world. Sergei Rachmaninoff's Symphony No. 2.

0: I always feel like he's adding an extra syllable to his usual sign-off of Rachmaninoff by putting dum-ba-ka-da-ka. That Symphony No. 2 in E minor, Rachmaninoff, conducted by Yuri Demirkanov and the St. Petersburg Philharmonic Orchestra. For that big piece that Rachmaninoff actually conducted the premiere of in 1908, won him his second Glinka Award after he had won it for the second piano concerto. So 2 was a good number for Rachmaninoff. And if you like the sound of orchestral music in a great hall, try Benaroya Hall, Seattle, where Seattle Symphony is going to be sharing the stage with the Chief Seattle High School Orchestra for an evening of side-by-side performances. This free community concert is tomorrow at 7:30 in the evening, a community concert, professional and student performers together on the stage of Benaroya Hall with Chief Seattle High School's orchestra. And just ahead here on Classical King, he's gone completely mad. Exactly.
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0: Sean McLean, imagining with you being at the concert premiere of this piece we're about to hear in 1928. So we're talking almost 100 years ago. You're the composer, and you hear a lady cry out from the audience, "Il est complètement fou." He's gone completely mad. What would you say? Well, the composer, Maurice Ravel, turned to the audience members seated next to him and said, she has understood the piece. The piece is the unbroken crescendo we know as Bolero.

Not only is the late Stuart Kershaw not rushing, as Ravel insisted, but taking a little bit of time for those final chords, with Auburn Symphony applauding for the late conductor at Auburn Performing Arts Center. Ravel's Bolero, which when it was first recorded in 1930, Ravel was in attendance with the conductor, who said, "The composer didn't have confidence in me. He was afraid my Mediterranean temperament would overtake me and I'd rush. I got the orchestra together. Ravel was seated beside me. Everything went well until the final part, where in spite of myself, I increased the tempo by just a fraction. Ravel jumped up, came over and pulled at my jacket. 'Not so fast,' he exclaimed. And we had to start all over again." Just do what the composer says. Well, most of the time. And in this case, with the piece we're about to hear, the composer gives you so much to do that you're busy enough without having to worry about interpretation. In the Argentine Dances of Alberto Ginastera, the left hand at the start of these three dances plays only black notes, and the right hand plays only white notes on the piano.

0: Danza del Gaucho Matrero, or Dance of the Outlaw Cowboy, with its markings on the score like mordento, biting, and salvaggio, wild, from composer Alberto Ginastera, who liked to pronounce his name with that Catalan sound rather than the Argentinian one where he lived, because his father was Catalan. The performance there with Lara Downs for that piece composed in 1937, the Danzas Argentinas. Now that's the Southern Hemisphere. What about up here in the Pacific Northwest and the Northern Hemisphere? 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

0: Rupen Shakarian with Philharmonia Northwest, that 1996 recording of Mozart's Marriage of Figaro Overture at listener-supported Classical King. We're just ahead. A story that happened in a place a lot like here, where it's cold in the winter, beautiful in the summer, plenty of rain to keep things green, and therefore lots of animals. And in the case of what's waiting for us, each of the critters has its own instrument in the orchestra as its voice.
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2: 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Countertenor Kimon Mura stars in Jake Heggie's Earth 2.0. 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
0: All right, if you have kids and you love classical music, you've probably taken them to a performance of this piece by Sergei Prokofiev, Peter and the Wolf. As for the narrator, I'm not going to give him away if you're not looking at your stream right now and you can see who the narrator is. Let's just say we're not used to hearing his voice as much spoken as sung. But if you're a film fan, I'll give you a little clue. He's been the Goblin King and Nikola Tesla in movies.
3: This is the story of Peter and the Wolf. Each character in this tale is going to be represented by a different instrument of the orchestra. For instance, the bird will be played by the flute.

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Early one morning, Peter opened the gate and went out into the big green meadow.

0: On a branch of a big tree sat a little bird, Peter's friend.
1: All is quiet, all is quiet,
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1: "What kind of bird are you if you can't fly?"
0: said he. 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

0: 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He was angry because Peter had gone into the meadow.
1: It's a dangerous place. 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

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One of the branches of the tree, around which the wolf was walking, stretched out over the wall. Grabbing hold of the branch, Peter lightly climbed over onto the tree. Peter said to the bird, "Fly down and circle round the wolf's head. 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

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But the bird was clever, and the wolf simply couldn't do anything about it.

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Well, and if Peter hadn't caught the wolf, what then?

Above them flew Birdie, chirping merrily. My, what brave fellows we are, Peter and I. Look what we have caught.

And if one would listen very carefully, he could hear the duck quacking inside the wolf. Because the wolf, in his hurry, had swallowed her alive.

to the orchestra by Sergei Prokofiev. Peter and the Wolf with Eugene Ormandy and the Philadelphia Orchestra, that 1977 recording. Now, I pulled out a calorie counter to check my facts on this next one. When Johann Sebastian Bach was 20 years old, he walked from Arnstadt to Lübeck. That's a distance of more than 250 miles. That's 56,000 steps, 24,000 calories burned, and stayed nearly 3 months to hear the preeminent organist of his day, Dietrich Buxtehude, play. Bach said, "I wanted to comprehend one thing and another about his art." So when we hear from this Danish-born German composer, it's the music that affected Bach with this Passacaglia in D minor. And unlike many that came after in the Baroque period, this actually changes keys 4 times, highly unusual for its day.

Playing on the Yokota Go Art Organ in Korea's National University of Arts in Seoul, Korea, Ja Kyung-oh was our organist playing the Passacaglia in D minor of Dietrich Buxtehude, the German Baroque composer. And I wonder if there's a connection, because that appears in a music video for the South Korean group BTS, their song Blood, Sweat, and Tears. I think I wouldn't be surprised to find that there was a connection there, the Korean love of that Baroque piece. Now, a lot of kids grew up learning a French nursery rhyme, Frère Jacques, which we know as Brother John, usually sung like a round. A friar who's overslept is urged to wake up and sound the prayer bell. On its face, it's a simple kid's round about a sleepy monk, but Gustav Mahler heard something else in that innocent tune. And in what we're about to hear, his first symphony's third movement, he transforms it into a funeral march, shifting it to minor, turning childhood's most carefree song into a meditation on death. And he adds music from a klezmer band with oboes, clarinets, and trumpets imitating Jewish wedding musicians. It's two musical worlds circling each other but never merging, and it helps to create the tension that mirrors Mahler's own divided identity as a Jewish composer in Catholic Austria. So the funeral march isn't just about death, it's about the death of innocence when a kid realizes the world's it's more complicated than any simple song can contain. And that's just one of the many hundreds of nuanced facets in Gustav Mahler's Symphony No. 1, The Titan.

0: recognizably huge sound from Chicago Symphony under Bernard Haitink for the strong start Mahler made to his 9+ symphonies, the first, the Titan in D. Ad listener supported Classical King, where we love to send you to concerts of inspiration, and wow, do we have one for you coming up on Saturday in one of the, if not the best acoustic to catch a concert in the Pacific Northwest. That's an opinion, but I think you'll agree if you go to this concert in Tacoma's Parkland at Lagerquist Concert Hall. It's on the Pacific Lutheran University campus. What a place to hear something like Fauré's Requiem. In fact, this whole program is about humanity's longing for transcendence at the edge of darkness and light. So it starts with the Fauré. It goes to the mystical visions of choral hymns from the Rig Veda by Gustav Holst and From Behind the Caravan by Abby Patinas, and then culminates in a world premiere, Evening Song by Selina and Kincher. A profound, still, quiet beauty, encountering love as the pinnacle of understanding and enlightenment. And the composer will join you on stage to share her voice, her vision, her journey behind the work called Evening Song. What an evening with Sonoro Choral Society in one of the great halls on this side of the Rockies. You can get there with a click on the calendar at classicalking.org.
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0: In a minute here on Classical King, after reading Dante's Divine Comedy, a composer decides to turn the entire journey, hell, purgatory, heaven, into a single stormy piano piece. To get us there, something charming from the Serbian-born composer Aleksandra Maslovarek, who calls Los Angeles her home. This new release out, just came out, is a caprice for solo violin she calls A Little Mischief, and she plays it herself.

0: The first CD that that violinist released, she called Femmine in Musica, and she's consistent with her new release that just came out, Alexandra Maslovarek, with Cherchez la Femme, the name of the whole recording. We just heard A Little Mischief, her third solo violin caprice here on listener-supported Classical King, where just ahead we'll have Hell's Interval and Heaven's Key.
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0: Seattle Choral Company, presenting Chariot Jubilee, a multicultural concert featuring Nathaniel Dett's groundbreaking cantata based on African-American spirituals. 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Now, Franz Liszt reads Dante Alighieri's Divine Comedy and can't get it out of his head. So in 1849, he sits down and composes a single-movement sonata that is the journey itself, opening in what Franz Liszt called the key of death, D minor, with a wailing theme built on the tritone, the interval of the augmented fourth that medieval musicians called the devil's interval, the devil in music. In other words, we're in hell. But the music gradually transforms to a beatific chorale in the key of light and redemption that Liszt used for his other spiritual works, F-sharp major. It's heaven. And the piece ends with a furiously paced portrait of the three heads of Satan in Dante's Inferno. So we get one piece, two keys, three heads, one complete journey from damnation to grace in Franz Liszt's Dante Sonata.

a sound that pianist Craig Sheppard is used to hearing over the years. He's been a professor at the University of Washington and touring the world playing Franz Liszt's Dante Sonata. A little from Craig on this official Brenda Barnes Day of the City of Seattle. We've been celebrating our CEO as she retires from Classical King with some of the Pacific Northwest musicians and community connections that she has helped champion throughout the day. Hope you've enjoyed this focus on Northwest artists on the city's official Brenda Barnes Day here at Classical King.

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1: Thank you very much for choosing to start today off with some music on Classical King. I'm Seth Tompkins, looking forward to sharing it with you as we go through the start to today together. Now, we've got a symphony that goes tick-tock coming up soon this morning. We'll get to that right after the first piece today. Now, for this first one, you know that feeling you get? It's really a great feeling that you get when you get to deliver good news to someone. That's how some musicians describe how it feels to play this next piece. They say it's so nice to perform this one. It almost has a therapeutic effect for them. Maybe you can sense those happy feelings in the performers in this recording of Dvorak's Serenade for Strings. Streaming on the Classical King mobile app and on the air at 98.1, here's a performance of Dvorak's Serenade by the London Chamber Orchestra.

Christopher Warren Green leading the London Chamber Orchestra in Dvorak's Serenade for Strings on Classical King 98.1. I'm Seth Tompkins. Very grateful to be listening with you this morning. Thank you for stopping in. Well, from Pink Floyd's track Time to the Coldplay song Clocks, there are lots of pieces of music that incorporate the sound of timepieces into them in one way or another. This next symphony we're going to hear does it too, and this was probably one of the first instances of musicians doing this from a couple hundred years ago. This symphony known as The Clock because many people think the second movement, second section of the symphony sounds a bit like a ticking clock. See what you think about that. That section beginning around 8 minutes in this performance of Joseph Haydn's Symphony No. 101, The Clock, by Haydn, played here by the orchestra of the 18th century, Franz Bruggen conducting.

0: Franz Bruggen conducting the orchestra of the 18th century on Classical King at 98.1 and streaming at classicalking.org and on the Classical King mobile app with that symphony by Joseph Haydn, his symphony number 101, The Clock by Haydn there. I'm Seth Tompkins. Thanks so much for being here to share this music together. Great to be listening with you. Now, coming up on Classical King, a composer who didn't actually like the main instrument that he played for much of his career. That surprising story just about 10 minutes away.
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0: An intermezzo in C by Brahms, that short work on Classical King, played there by pianist Andre Watts. You know, Classical King is not just on the radio waves these days. 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
0: Mark Elder leads the Halle Orchestra next this morning on Classical King in The Bringer of Jollity. This is Jupiter from the suite The Planets by Gustav Holst.

quick ending on that version of Jupiter, the bringer of jollity, that section of The Planets, the Suite by Gustav Holst. That performance on Classical King 98.1 this morning by the Halle Orchestra, Mark Elder conducting. 6:08 right now, and we've got music for a powerful, magical object coming up soon this morning. More about that just about 15 minutes from now. Up next, you know the famous cellist Yo-Yo Ma? When you see a musician perform as joyfully as he typically does, you might assume that every classical musician really loves the instrument they play, but this is not always the case. Take this next composer, for example. He was a very skilled organist, but really he only played the organ because he knew it was a good way to have a steady job as a musician, playing organ in churches. He wasn't really all that fond of it on a personal level. This is music by the, let's say, reluctant organist, Gabriel Fauré, his Pelléas and Mélisande here on Classical King. This is a performance where Zubin Mehta leads the Israel Philharmonic.

Zubin Mehta, leading the Israel Philharmonic Orchestra on Classical King at 98.1 and streaming on the Classical King mobile app with that music that Foray created for the story of Peleas and Melisande. I'm Seth Tompkins. Good morning. Thanks so much for dropping in for some music today. Great to be listening with you. Should be a cooler day today than yesterday, topping out around 70 for the high this afternoon. 61 degrees right now in downtown Seattle. Well, right up there with the Elder Wand from the Harry Potter franchise and the One Ring to rule them all from Lord of the Rings, this next music named for another very powerful magical object. This object can cause all wicked people to dance involuntarily, it's said, and also summon the assistance of its owner, the powerful King of the Fairies, in many versions of European folklore. This is Oberon's Magic Horn, a piece by Johann Nepomuk Hummel on Classical King. Christopher Hinterbrunner, the piano soloist in this version with the Galway Symphony Orchestra.

The Galway Symphony Orchestra. Galway Symphony Orchestra, led there by conductor Uwe Groth, joining piano soloist Christopher Hinterhuber in Oberon's Magic Horn. That work for piano and orchestra by Johann Nepomuk Hummel this morning on Classical King 98.1. Thank you very much for starting your day with music. Great to be sharing it with you together today. I'm Seth Tompkins. Classical King's Morning Shot of Espresso begins next. If you're feeling a little extra sleepy this morning, looking for a little bit of assistance to get up and at 'em for the day, you are in the right place right now because it's just about 6:45, and so time for Classical King's Morning Shot of Espresso. A little musical energy boost with some caffeinated classical music to wake you up, get you going for the day every weekday morning at 6:45. Now, when you interact with your postal carrier or a clerk at the local permits office, you might not imagine them as an artist, but they might just be working on something amazing outside of their government job, like this next composer was. For about 19 years, he worked as a humble government employee by day, quietly working at the French Interior Ministry. But all that time, he was making music on nights and weekends, slowly building his musical career and skills before finally going full-time with music around the age of 40. This is the Bourrée Fantasque, energized music from composer Emmanuel Chabrier.

0: whimsical dance, a whimsical bourré, the Bourré Fantasque by Chabrier on Classical King 98.1. Nimé Yervilid, the orchestra of the Swiss Romande in that performance. That was Classical King's morning shot of espresso for today, a musical caffeine boost to get you revved up for your day. 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Classical King's morning shot of espresso. Now coming up as the morning show continues, a composer who had a kind of a sneaky way of getting more food at a dinner party. We'll learn how he did that coming up just under 15 minutes away.
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0: Streaming on the Classical King mobile app, that's a performance by the ensemble New London Consort, that ballet of centaurs, nymphs, and wild men, music by Johann Schmelzer this morning on Classical King. I'm Seth Tompkins. Good to be listening with you this morning. Hope your day is off to a good start so far. 62 degrees right now at the Classical King Studios on the campus of Seattle Center. Today looking notably cooler than yesterday. Should top out only around 70 for the high this afternoon. Right now, 6:59.
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0: Well, you may have seen the news yesterday. The classical music world and the Seattle arts world lost a great one over the weekend. Former general director of Seattle Opera, Spate Jenkins, passed away on Saturday at the age of 89, leaving behind really a monumental legacy, launching Seattle Opera into national and international prominence, especially with his groundbreaking stagings of Wagner's epic Ring Cycle operas before retiring in 2014. Named by the Seattle Times as one of the most influential people in shaping Seattle and King County. Anyone who crossed paths with Spate Jenkins will tell you that he's the kind of person that you do not forget. A truly larger-than-life character whose passion really inspired pretty much everybody he met. So today on Classical King, we are honoring Spate Jenkins and his memory with special selections from the world of opera, music like this one by composer Modest Mussorgsky. From Mussorgsky's opera Hovanchina, this prelude, the opening music from the opera Dawn on the Moscow River.

On 98.1 Classical King, the Berlin Philharmonic, led by Claudio Abbado, there in that prelude, opening music from Mussorgsky's opera Hovanchina, Dawn on the Moscow River, there, the name of that prelude. That music presented this morning in honor of the late Spate Jenkins, former general director of Seattle Opera, who passed away at the age of 89 this past Saturday. Many more tributes to Spate Jenkins from the opera music world coming up throughout the day today on Classical King, as we remember him and remember his legacy. Now, up next this morning, if you've ever been at a dinner party or a fundraiser with a buffet and found yourself, well, still feeling a little bit hungry when the food is put away and the event has moved on, well, this next composer sometimes did too. But he had a clever way of getting a little bit more food from the buffet. More than once, this guy is recorded as being at a dinner party, and then after the meal was over, claiming that he had suddenly been struck by musical inspiration that he simply must write down before it left his head. He would then run off to the back room, ostensibly to write down his new musical idea, but really he was sneaking into the kitchen for another helping. This is music by George Frederick Handel on Classical King. Here, this Concerto Grosso in F.

a Concerto Grosso in F Major by George Frideric Handel this morning on Classical King at 98.1 FM, on the air in the Seattle area and streaming everywhere on the Classical King mobile app. That performance with the Aradia Ensemble led by Kevin Mallon. I'm Seth Tompkins. Thank you very much for listening. Support for Classical King comes from the estate of Alfred and Birte Birkeland. 7:22 right now, and some music that is very much, let's say, for the birds is up soon today. We'll get to that just about 5 minutes away after this Symphonic Dance No. 2 by Edvard Grieg.

Grieg's Symphonic Dance No. 2 with the Dallas Symphony Orchestra and conductor Eduardo Mata on Classical King 98.1. Coming up this morning, as the morning show rolls along, music about a country its composer almost visited. That's up very soon, right after the next piece, under 15 minutes away. Now for this next one, if you're into birds at all or birding, this next one might interest you. It's directly inspired by birds, specifically in a conservation way. The composer was thinking about all the bird species that are threatened with extinction these days when she wrote this one, Tales from the Aviary. It's the Sinfonia No. 2 by Jordan Jinsoko. Here's a performance with the Budapest Scoring Orchestra.

Sinfonina No. 2, Tales from the Aviary, music by composer Jordan Jinsoko, this morning on Classical King 98.1. That was a performance with the Budapest Scoring Orchestra. 7:42 right now and 62 degrees right now at Seattle Center. On our way to a high of around 70 this afternoon, should be a bit cooler than yesterday. I'm Seth Tompkins. Thanks so much for listening this morning. Now up soon today, traces of a trend that came and went and has not returned. We're about that just about 15 minutes away. Right now, though, if you've ever only been to Colorado because you had a layover at the Denver airport, does that really qualify you to write have an opinion about Colorado? Well, this next composer might say yes to that question, if this next piece of his is any guide. He wrote this music about Spain, despite the fact that he never really truly visited Spain. The closest he got was during his stint in the Navy, when the boat he was on anchored off the Spanish coast for a little while, even though the composer himself never went ashore. So it's music now about a place its composer almost visited, this Capriccio Español by Nikolai Rimsky-Korsakov. Here's this work played here by the London Symphony Orchestra.

0: on Classical King, streaming on the Classical King mobile app and classicalking.org. That's the London Symphony Orchestra, conducted by Rafael Frubeck de Burgos, and that Capriccio Espanol, music by Rimsky-Korsakov this morning. Good morning to you. Thanks so much for dropping in for some music. Good to be sharing it with you. I'm Seth Tompkins. Classical King's Mozart at 8 is up next.
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0: Every weekday morning at 8 a.m., you can expect more than a few minutes of the timeless music of Mozart. This is Classical King's Mozart at 8. Some Mozartian goodness to help you really find your center and get set up to have a great day ahead. For Mozart at 8 today, do you remember the so-called Tuscan kitchen aesthetic of the 2000s with the, you know, grapevine stencils and sponge-painted walls? Turns out that that is just like the trend that inspired this next piece of Mozart's music. It was trendy during Mozart's life to make things that were supposedly inspired by Turkish culture, never mind the fact that those things were not very authentic at all. And this violin concerto is one of the artifacts of that trend that came and went and has not returned. The so-called Turkish Violin Concerto No. 5 by Mozart here, Isabella von Kola, the soloist in this performance.

Mozart's Violin Concerto No. 5, the so-called Turkish Violin Concerto of Mozart, played there by violin soloist Isabella Fonkola and the Concertgebouw Chamber Orchestra on Classical King 98.1. That substantial work was Classical King's Mozart at 8 for today. Substantial amount of Mozart's effervescent music to hopefully give your mood a lift, help you find your center and feel focused as you start your day every weekday morning beginning at 8. Classical King's Mozart at 8. Thanks so much for making the Mozart and the rest of the music part of your day today. Good to be with you this morning. I'm Seth Tompkins. 63 degrees right now in downtown Seattle. High of only around 70 this afternoon, so a bit cooler than yesterday. Now, music coming up this morning that might just transport you to an island on a beautiful lake in the mountains. More about that is coming up in under 5 minutes.

And they got a high note there on Classical King, streaming on the Classical King mobile app. That performance by the Philip Jones Brass Ensemble, that arranged version of the trumpet tune and air by Henry Purcell. 8:32 right now, and up next on 98.1, imagine now a big lake set in the mountains with a little island in the middle of it, a quiet and remote place surrounded by a really staggering natural beauty. That's the setting this next music is supposed to evoke. This one originally inspired by an epic poem set in the mountains and the lochs of the Scottish Highlands, The Lady of the Lake, that poem, with this music supposed to be the song sung by the title character on that island. In that lake. See if it transports you there now. This is the Ave Maria by Franz Schubert on Classical King. This performance by the 24 cellos of the London Cello Sound.

an all-cello version of Schubert's Ave Maria on Classical King, 98.1. Performance there by the 24 cellos of the London Cello Sound, Jeffrey Simon conducting. I'm Seth Tompkins. Thanks for being here this morning. Nice to be listening with you. Up soon on Classical King as we continue on, a composer who always carried a little bit of the forest with him wherever he went. And no, that's not really a metaphor. More about that just about 5 minutes away.

Du bist bei mir, part of the Anna Magdalena Bach notebook. That music by J.S. Bach on Classical King, 98.1 with the BBC Symphony Orchestra performing. It's 8:41 right now. And this next composer, he actually carried a little bit of the forest with him wherever he went. And that is not a metaphor. This guy loved being in the woods and he kept it close to him in a very literal sense, in a tiny little matchbox in his pocket filled with forest moss and evergreen tree needles from the forest he loved. That little box smelled like the woods, and so it was his way of very literally taking the forest with him wherever he went, especially important because of how nature really inspired so much of his music, including this next piece, the Karelia Suite, music by Finnish composer Jean Sibelius, right now on Classical King, streaming on the Classical King mobile app with this performance by the Gothenburg Symphony Orchestra, conducted by Nimi Järvi.

Music by Jean Sibelius this morning on Classical King 98.1. That Karelia Suite by Sibelius there with the Gothenburg Symphony Orchestra. Nimi Järvi, the conductor for that one. Coming up, it's Classical King's Symphony at 9. Nice big symphony to really help you settle in for your day and really get down to business with whatever it is you're going to be doing. Today, it's music connected to a very specific memory and place and time in the composer's life. That's up just a couple minutes away. Classical King's Symphony at 9.

0: Ensemble Caprice performing that Furious Battle, the Battaglia Furiosa, music by Domenico Zippoli on Classical King. Before that, a traditional tune from South Africa, that dance song on 98.1. Thanks for listening this morning. I'm Seth Tompkins. Classical King's Symphony at 9 is next.
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Symphony at 9, presented by Rick and Debbie Zajcek. Do you have music that you associate with a particular time or place in your life? Tchaikovsky's Second Symphony, serving as today's Symphony at 9, is full of melodies and happy associations for the composer. They are tunes he encountered while visiting his family vacation home located in Ukraine. On that property, Tchaikovsky often encountered locals who sang or whistled folk tunes as they went about their work and lives. Tchaikovsky always had a musical notebook he carried with him in order to capture tunes, filling the air that he would then use in his compositions. The melodies captured during one summer vacation found their way into this Second Symphony in C minor. Here's Tchaikovsky, performed by the Pittsburgh Symphony Orchestra, led by Lauren Mazel.

Symphony No. 2 in C minor by Tchaikovsky from the Pittsburgh Symphony Orchestra, led there by Lauren Mazel. That's our Symphony at 9 Wednesday edition. It's a Classical King tradition to bring you on a full-length symphonic adventure every weekday morning. I'm Dave Beck. I had the great honor of working with the late Spate Jenkins on public radio opera previews from the mid-1980s to early 1990s. In a few moments, another tribute to the colorful impresario ahead on Classical King. Continuing here with the music of Heitor Villa-Lobos, Plinio Fernandez is the guitarist in this prelude number 4 in E minor.

Plinio Fernandez, the guitarist playing Villa-Lobos for us, that prelude number 4 in E minor on Classical King, 98.1, classicalking.org. I'm Dave Beck. We received the sad news this week of the passing of former Seattle Opera General Director Spate Jenkins. He died this past Saturday here in Seattle at age 89. Spate, a charismatic, larger-than-life character, appointed General Director of Seattle Opera in 1983, retiring from the position in 2014. His legacy in Seattle included multiple internationally acclaimed productions of Wagner's Complete Ring Cycle, Prokofiev's War and Peace, Poulenc's Dialogues of the Carmelites, among the works he brought to the Seattle stage. After working as an editor for Opera News in the 1960s and as music critic for the New York Post in the 70s, he hosted Live from the Met broadcasts on public television. Because of his passion for the arts and energetic leadership style, the Seattle Times naming Spate Jenkins one of the 150 most influential people who have shaped the character of Seattle and King County. Arts Fund presented him with its Outstanding Achievement in the Arts Award, and Opera News cited Spate as one of the 25 most powerful names in opera in America. Our Classical King Performance Studio, where you hear Northwest Focus Live, bears the name Spate Jenkins Studio, the street outside the Seattle Opera Building where Classical King broadcasts, also named after Spate Jenkins. We at Classical King extending deepest sympathies to his family and all those in the very wide circle around opera, arts, and broadcast legend, Spate Jenkins.

In honor of the late great champion of Wagner and his operas, the late Spate Jenkins, we heard the Rienzi Overture played there by the London classical players Roger Norrington and Wagner on Classical King. Spate Jenkins memorably brought Debussy's opera Pelléas and Mélisande to the stage in the early 90s in collaboration with the glass artist Dale Chihuly. Here's a little bit of Claude Debussy.

0: Jean-Éphraim Bavouzé playing Debussy for us on Classical King, that nocturne in D-flat. I'm Dave Beck, excited to attend a concert tonight that is a collaboration between the Seattle Symphony and the high school I graduated from in 1978, Chief Self. Tonight at 7:30, Seattle Symphony joining the Chief Self International High School Orchestra for a side-by-side community concert at Ben Arroyo, conducted by Sonny Shaw and Jorge Morales. There is music from the movies and pieces by Shostakovich, Tchaikovsky, and Copland, played by the SSO with Chief Self players. Our Northwest Focus concert calendar has more details on this free concert in Ben Arroyo. 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
2: Thank you for spending part of your Wednesday with Classical King. I'm Maggie Malloy. Well, music and the mind interact in mysterious ways, and that's something the organist and clairvoyant Robert Good could attest to. The late artist pursued both interests throughout his career, and he always dressed the part, often wearing sparkling sequin-covered shirts that earned him the nickname Bobby Dazzler. And Bobby Dazzler found surprising connections between musical performance and giving psychic readings. He said that his experience in both was relaxed but alert, a space where the ego is left behind. You're able to surrender and get swept up in the experience. Go beyond yourself, in a sense. Allow yourself to feel a flow of energy and to be that conduit for others. It was Robert Good's life and work that inspired our next piece from the composer Margaret Brandman. This is Spirit Visions, performed by the Moravian Philharmonic Orchestra.

0: Spirit Visions by Margaret Brandman. The Moravian Philharmonic Orchestra, led by Pavel Schneider, here on 98.1 Classical King.
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2: 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July 3rd to the 25th, Marcelo Leninger conducts American works. Soloists include violinists Blake Pouliot and Tessa Lark. Countertenor Kimon Mura stars in Jake Heggie's Earth 2.0. 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
0: Well, perhaps during some of these lovely spring days we've been having, you've been getting out and exploring nature a bit. Here in the Pacific Northwest, of course, we are spoiled for hiking trails, forests, mountains, coastline. You can choose your own adventure. Johannes Brahms, I think, would have loved it here because he, too, was known to hit the trail from time to time. And so it was. He spent a couple of summers in the late 19th century taking a little getaway to a quiet Austrian town in the Alps. There, he'd spend his afternoons walking along the hiking trails that forked out into the trees. And it was along these trails that Brahms heard so much beauty in nature, so much music, that inspired the Symphony No. 4 in E minor. The Philadelphia Orchestra here performing the music of Johannes Brahms, led by Riccardo Muti on Classical King.

Johannes Brahms' Symphony No. 4 in E minor. The Philadelphia Orchestra, led by Riccardo Muti, here on Classical King 98.1. We're streaming worldwide online at classicalking.org. I'm Maggie Malloy. Thanks for spending a little bit of your Wednesday with me. Coming up ahead, we continue our celebration today of the life and legacy of the late Spate Jenkins. Former Seattle Opera General Director, we'll be hearing a bit of opera music in his honor coming up at 11 o'clock. First, though, we step inside the lush green Garden of Eden, where danger and temptation lurks just around the corner. A slithering serpent coiling upon the piano keyboard. In The Serpent's Kiss by William Bolcom, Spencer Meyer is at the keyboard.

0: 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Spencer Meyer was the pianist here on listener-supported Classical Kink. Hey, let's keep in touch. 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

Thanks for spending this Wednesday with Classical King. I'm Maggie Malloy. Well, we received the sad news this week of the passing of former Seattle Opera General Director Spate Jenkins, who passed away at his home in Seattle at the age of 89 years old. Spate Jenkins is remembered as a larger-than-life character. He served as the general director for Seattle Opera for over three decades, from 1983 until his retirement in 2014. And his legacy in Seattle included multiple internationally acclaimed productions of Richard Wagner's Ring Cycle, certainly no small feat. The Seattle Times named Spate Jenkins one of the 150 most influential people who have shaped the character of Seattle and King County. Our Classical King Performance Studio, where you hear Northwest Focus Live every Friday, bears the name Spate Jenkins Studio. And the street right outside the Seattle Opera Building where we broadcast is also named after Spate Jenkins, a testament to his legacy in music and the arts here in Seattle. We at Classical King extend our deepest sympathies to his family and all of those in the big, wide circle around this opera, arts, and broadcast legend. So in Spate Jenkins' honor, we'll be sharing opera overtures all throughout the day today, including next a taste from Beethoven's Fidelio, an opera which Spate Jenkins and Seattle Opera produced back in 2012 here in Seattle. We'll hear Beethoven's Fidelio overture in the hands of the Philharmonia Orchestra next, led here by David Perry.

Beethoven's Fidelio Overture, the Philharmonia Orchestra, led by David Perry, here on Classical King. An artist next who you are just as likely to hear performing in jazz clubs as you are in concert halls, Wynton Marsalis, lending his trumpet here to the music of Michael Haydn, this trumpet concerto number 2 in D, with the English Chamber Orchestra, led by Raymond Leppard.

0: Michael Haydn's Trumpet Concerto No. 2 in D. Wynton Marsalis, center stage with the English Chamber Orchestra, led by Raymond Lepard. Born to play the piano? You might say so for one of our next artists. Coming up ahead, we'll hear from a pianist who, when he was just a baby, wiggled his fingers with such fascination and dexterity that his doctor predicted he would either grow up to be a physician or a pianist. We'll hear from him coming up in 23 minutes on Classical King.
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0: Northwest Edvard Grieg Society, presenting Violin Virtuoso. Hear all three of Edvard Grieg's violin sonatas in one evening concert, performed by three different piano and violin duos from the Pacific Northwest. 7 p.m., June 10th at the Swedish Club in Seattle. More info at nwegriegsociety.org. Some music next that makes a splash. George Frederick Handel composed this for a blowout boat party hosted by King George I in the summer of 1717. It's Handel's Water Music, the suite number 2 in D, the London Classical Players here, led by Roger Norrington.

George Frideric Handel's Water Music Suite No. 2 in D, the London Classical Players, led by Roger Norrington. I'm Maggie Malloy. Thanks for spending a bit of your Wednesday with me here listening to Classical King. Born to play the piano, you might say so. As a baby, the young Glenn Gould wiggled his fingers with such fascination and dexterity that his doctor predicted he would grow up to be either a physician or a pianist. When the young Glenn Gould learned how to read music before he could read words, I guess you could say his fate was sealed. We'll hear Glenn Gould at the piano next for Joseph Haydn's Piano Sonata No. 59 in E flat.

0: Joseph Haydn's Piano Sonata No. 59 in E-flat, performed by Glenn Gould. I'm Maggie Malloy. Thank you for spending a bit of your Wednesday with me. Don't forget, you've got big lunch plans. Our friend Nikhil Sarma is next for Classical Kings Local Lunch.
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3: Local Lunch is presented by Susan Harmon and Richard Meyer. And yesterday we celebrated Brenda Barnes Day, honoring the woman that led Classical King for 8 years and made this year her retirement year from a long career in public media. But today, it's a sadder note. We remember Spate Jenkins, former Seattle Opera General Director, who died this past Saturday at his home in Seattle. He was 89 years old. Spate was a larger-than-life character. He was General Director at Seattle Opera from 1983, and then over two decades, he retired in 2014. And I remember hearing his goodbye address on the airwaves of Classical King, actually, when we used to broadcast the operas live. He said, the moment that he stepped off the airplane in Seattle, he felt at home. And it's a very rare city to have that kind of feeling. His legacy in Seattle includes the multiple acclaimed productions of Wagner's Ring Cycle, as well as bringing some of the lesser performed operas by composers like Prokofiev and Francis Poulenc onto the Seattle Opera stage. We remember him.

The Seattle Symphony, conducted by Gerard Schwartz, performing the Overture from May Night, an opera with music composed by Nikolai Rimsky-Korsakov, to begin our local lunch today. Up next is a piece where the singers sing about one of the most beautiful women to have ever lived on the island of Ireland. Golden hair, rosy cheeks, fair complexion. 11 suitors proposed marriage to her, and all were refused. She was the subject of a poem by the wandering bard Anthony Rafferty, originally wrote the verses in Gaelic, and they were later reincarnated by the Irish poet James Stephens into English. So Samuel Barber set James Stephens' poetry to music in his piece titled Reincarnations, and the first movement is a setting of that ode in which the narrator assures us that he has traveled all across the islands of Ireland, all across the island of Ireland, and no more a beautiful lass has he encountered than Mary Hines.

Karen P. Thomas conducting Seattle Pro Musica through Samuel Barber's Reincarnations. So a lot of orchestras, when they form, they follow a similar path. They begin as community ensembles where people play on a volunteer basis. And if they grow more and more successful, they can transition from being community orchestras to being professional orchestras. And usually in between, they become semi-professional. Some members are paid, some are still playing on a volunteer basis. This next orchestra is an anomaly. The Auburn Symphony Orchestra was birthed into existence as a fully professional orchestra, and that was the mission of the founding conductor Stuart Kershaw, who insisted that no performance nor rehearsal would take place unless all the musicians in the orchestra were paid an appropriate wage. Now, as you can imagine, that made things difficult at first, and Kershaw admits that holding firm to this stipulation made for a scary financial start. But then a longtime board member, Gertrude Sprenger, stepped in to give the orchestra a very generous gift that made Stuart Kershaw's vision a reality for the long term. We're going to hear the Auburn Symphony Orchestra now, led by Stuart Kershaw, joined by a pianist that we hear pretty often on Local Lunch, pianist Mark Solomon, performing César Franck's Symphonic Variations.

Orchestra, they were led by Stuart Kershaw, joined by pianist Mark Salmon, for a performance of the Symphonic Variations composed by César Franck. So up ahead, there is a secret message in a piece of music that can only be revealed if the music is played backwards. That message part of an elegiac trio that we'll listen to on Local Lunch on Classical King 98.1. I'm Nikhil Sarma. Thanks for joining me at the table. Today is Wednesday, June 3rd. Time is 12:39, temperature in Seattle 67 degrees, mostly cloudy. Up next, it's the Seattle Wind Symphony, conducted by Larry Gookin, performing the Gavornka Fanfare, written by Jack Stamp.

a Turkish traditional called Urfanin Etrafa, performed by clarinetist Laura DeLuca and guitarist Michael Partington. And before that, we heard the Seattle Wind Symphony, conducted by Larry Gookin, performing Jack Stamp's Gavorkna Fanfare. Now, Gavorkna sounds like a place in the Caucasus, but apparently it was a word made up by the composer. And maybe you remember that there was much ado made about the possibility of certain records having a secret message within them that could only be revealed if the record was played backwards. Backmasking was the term. And some records that come to mind are the Beatles' Revolution 9. If it played backwards, you would hear the phrase, "Paul is dead." And there's also supposedly some satanic messages found in the middle of Led Zeppelin's Stairway to Heaven. But the idea of reversing music to then reveal a hidden meaning seems less ludicrous when you consider a piece like this first piano trio by Rachmaninoff. The rising four-note motif played by the piano in the opening, if played backwards, reveals itself to be the same descending motif that opens Tchaikovsky's Piano Concerto. And considering that Tchaikovsky was an enormous influence on Rachmaninoff, Rachmaninoff was considered to be the musical heir to Tchaikovsky's Russian Romanticism, this could certainly be seen as a hidden homage from one composer to another that could only be revealed if played backwards. We're going to close Local Lunch with the Volta Piano Trio performing Rachmaninoff's Elegiac Piano Trio.

0: Rachmaninoff's Piano Trio No. 1 in G minor, his elegiac trio, performed by the Volta Piano Trio. To end today's Local Lunch, we'll be back tomorrow at noon for more locally focused classical programming. And if you stick around on Classical King through the 1 p.m. hour, you'll find out how innovation can be conservative, as we see in the First Symphony by William Grant Still.
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0: So somewhere down the line, to be avant-garde, to be experimental, became synonymous with being cool, with being cutting edge, being on the frontier. But the truth is, a lot of us find it, difficult to digest avant-garde music with our plebeian ears. And the composer Edgar Varèse was certainly someone who wrote out there music. And it's interesting that this next composer studied with Edgar Varèse when he wrote his first symphony. And William Grant Still, the composer, maintained that Edgar Varèse had a deep influence on him, but he chose not to follow Varèse into the experimental realm of music. And instead, William Grant Still wrote a symphony that was pretty conservative and traditional with its harmonies and orchestration, but it was innovative. The innovation came from his decision to incorporate distinctly Black American musical idioms like 12-bar blues and Black spirituals into the music. At the time he was writing this, the blues were considered a trivial, maybe even immoral music. William Grant Still wanted to persuade people that when you hear the blues, you hear an expression of a lowly people yearning for a better life. And so he featured them front and center in his Symphony No. 1, his Afro-American Symphony.

The Detroit Symphony Orchestra, conducted by Nema Yervi, performing the Symphony No. 1, the Afro-American Symphony, written by William Grant Still. And no, your ears did not deceive you. There is a melody in that third movement that sounds eerily similar to the melody that George Gershwin used in I Got Rhythm. And that's an interesting rabbit hole if you want to go down that. Plenty of information online. This is Classical King 98.1. I'm Nikhil Sarma. Time right now is 1:34, 68 degrees and cloudy in Seattle. And we're going to finish off this hour with a piece of music that was written for one of the many instruments that has gone obsolete, the arpeggione, a six-stringed instrument tuned like a classical guitar, bowed like a cello, a fretted instrument, and its limited dynamic range and difficulty in playing across the angled strings meant that its popularity was short-lived, but it was lived long enough for Franz Schubert to write this arpeggione sonata in A minor, which luckily can be performed on the cello.

0: two very talented musicians who collaborate quite often, cellist Yo-Yo Ma and pianist Emmanuel Ax, performing the Arpeggione Sonata in A minor, written by Franz Schubert. It's Mike Brooks who's up next on Classical King. He joins us right after this.
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2: And good afternoon. We're going to start our get-together today with a tune from English composer known mostly for his church music. But early in his career, he also turned his attention to the orchestra. He was Herbert Howells. His suite for orchestra, The Bees, was composed in the years just before the First World War. The Bees in his suite refers to a group of his friends, all nicknamed with the letter B: Bublum, Bartholomew, Blissey, Bunny, and Benji. Here's the London Symphony.

From English composer Herbert Howells, Suite for the Orchestra, The Bees. We heard the London Symphony. Richard Hickox was our conductor. At Classical King, it is 2:33 on this late afternoon. Mike Brooks with you. So what famous orchestral work was inspired by a seasick 20-year-old composer standing inside a wave-carved cave on a remote Scottish island? Well, the answer to all that is Felix Mendelssohn and his Hebrides Overture, also known as Fingal's Cave. In 1829, during a tour of Scotland, Mendelssohn visited the island of Staffa and its remarkable sea cave, where towering basalt columns rise from the Atlantic Ocean. He was so moved by that sight and the sound of the waves echoing through the cavern that he immediately jotted down the musical idea that would become this overture.

0: Horn classical king Felix Mendelssohn's Hebrides Overture, Fingal's Cave. We heard the Scottish Chamber Orchestra. Jamie Laredo was our conductor. It is 17 to go until 3 o'clock. Your Classical King coming up, a little Bach keyboard fun right after this.
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2: 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This work transforms ancient Russian Orthodox chant melodies into a complex weaving of impassioned choral voices. 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
0: Well, next up on Classical King, a tune from a composer known as the Father of the Keyboard Concerto. And even though he never wrote one specifically for the piano, he was Johann Sebastian Bach. And the piece we're about to hear, Bach's Keyboard Concerto No. 5 in F minor, was originally written for the harpsichord, the leading keyboard instrument of his day. In fact, many scholars believe this concerto began its life as an earlier work for another instrument before Bach transformed it into a dazzling showcase for keyboard and orchestra. Here is the Cincinnati Pops with pianist Hila Huang for Johann Sebastian Bach's Keyboard Concerto No. 5.

Johann Sebastian Bach's Keyboard Concerto No. 5 in F minor, the Cincinnati Pops, and Hilda Huang was our piano soloist there. It is 6 minutes to go until 3 o'clock. Mike Brooks with you here at Classical King. Quick thought, there are many ways that you can tune into Classical King these days. We're not just on the radio airwaves. 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It's all free and right there in your hands wherever you happen to be. Well, next up, guess what composer Johannes Brahms' biggest moneymaker was? Surprisingly, it wasn't one of his symphonies or concertos. It was his collection of Hungarian dances, inspired by the folk-style music that Brahms encountered as a young musician. They're lively pieces that became an international sensation. Originally written for piano four hands, they were soon arranged for orchestra performed throughout Europe and beyond, too. Well, here's the San Diego Symphony for Brahms' Hungarian Dance. It's number 17 in F minor.

A fun little tune from Johannes Brahms, his Hungarian Dance in F-sharp minor. We heard the San Diego Symphony. Joop Talmi was our conductor. About a minute to go until 3 o'clock at Classical King. Let's catch a fun one from Mozart, one of his very earliest compositions. Here is his Allegro in F. Lang Lang plays it.

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1: And Mike Brooks with you here on Classical King, where it is 3 o'clock. Let's begin this hour with a symphony nicknamed The Philosopher, not from the composer himself, but from listeners who imagined a thoughtful conversation taking place within the music. That would be Haydn's Symphony No. 22 in E-flat major. The nickname, well, that was added long after Haydn's lifetime, but it captures something distinctive about the work. The symphony opens with a rare sense of calm, almost inquiry, a reminder that Haydn, often celebrated for his humor, could also be profoundly thoughtful. Here's the Amsterdam Bach soloist for Haydn's 22nd Symphony in E-flat, The Philosopher.

On Classical King, we heard Haydn's Symphony No. 22 in E-flat, The Philosopher. That was the Amsterdam Bach soloist performance on Classical King. It's 16 after 3 o'clock. Mike Brooks with you, and I have a tune now that foreshadows its composer's stormy tunes to come. It is Beethoven's Piano Concerto No. 3 in C minor. Now, Beethoven reserved the key of C minor for some of his most powerful and emotionally charged music, including his Fifth Symphony and the Pathetique Sonata. In this concerto, composed around the turn of the 19th century, we're going to hear Beethoven moving beyond the elegant classical style of Mozart and toward his bold, heroic voice that would help him transform Western music. The Toulouse Capital Orchestra is going to play. They're joined by pianist Elizabeth Leyenskaya for Beethoven's Piano Concerto No. 3 in C minor.

0: That was Beethoven's Piano Concerto No. 3 in C minor, the Toulouse Capital Orchestra, joined by pianist Elizabeth Leonskaya. It's 7 minutes to go until 4 o'clock. Mike Brooks on this late afternoon with you, enjoying the middle of the week. And coming up on Classical King FM, it's going to be a pop quiz about Romeo and Juliet right after this.
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0: And on Classical King, okay, put your books away. It's time for a pop quiz. True or false, composer Sergei Prokofiev originally planned a happy ever after ending for Shakespeare's Romeo and Juliet. Surprisingly, true. Early versions of the ballet allow the lovers to survive, but the idea was eventually abandoned and Shakespeare's tragic conclusion restored. The score, however, remains one of the composer's great achievements. From Romeo and Juliet, here is Public Merrymaking, played by the Danish National Radio Symphony.

From Sergei Prokofiev's music for Romeo and Juliet, that was Public Merrymaking. We heard the Danish National Radio Symphony performance on Classical King. About 2 minutes to go until 4 o'clock. Let's catch a tune now from Wilhelm Friedemann Bach. Here is Helene Salom to play piano for this little Polonaise, number 12 in F.

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1: And it is 4 o'clock here at Classical King. Mike Brooks with you, and reporting that we received some sad news this week of the death of former Seattle Opera General Director Spate Jenkins. He passed this past Saturday at his home in Seattle. He was 89 years old. Spate was a larger-than-life character, appointed General Director of Seattle Opera in 1983, retiring from that position in 2014. Our Classical King Performance Studio, where you hear Northwest Focus Live, bears the name Spate Jenkins Studio. And the street outside the Seattle Opera Building, where Classical King broadcasts, is also named after Spate Jenkins. His legacy in Seattle included multiple internationally acclaimed productions of Wagner's complete Ring Cycle. So I thought it only fitting that we listen to something from Wagner's Ring Cycle. Here from Tristan and Isolde is the prelude. We're going to hear the Oslo Philharmonic. Marius Janssens is going to conduct them.

On Classical King, quite the performance by the Oslo Philharmonic. Maurice Janssens conducted them through the prelude from Richard Wagner's Tristan and Isolde. It's 11 after 4 o'clock at Classical King, and next, music from a French composer born in 1887, Charlotte Soy. Soy studied with some of the leading musical figures of her time and wrote an impressive body of orchestral, chamber, piano, and vocal music, yet much of her work remained unpublished and rarely performed for decades after her death. Only in recent years has her music begun to receive the recognition it really deserves. Let's check out her four romantic pieces, played by Marie Vermeulen on Classical King.

From composer Charlotte Soy, we heard four romantic pieces. That was Marie Vermeulen, who was our pianist. Well, up next, French composer Vincent Dendy. Now, Dendy was a student of César Franck and a major figure in French musical life at the turn of the 20th century. Dendy was a composer, teacher, conductor, co-founder of the Schola Cantorum, an institution dedicated to the study of music history and craftsmanship. Well, the work we're about to hear, Souvenirs, French for Memories, reflects Dendy's gift for creating music that is personal and colorful at the same time. We're going to hear a performance by the Iceland Symphony Orchestra.

On Classical King Vincent Dendy's Souvenirs, that was the Iceland Symphony Orchestra. Rúmon Gamba was the conductor. It is 4:39 here at Classical King. Remember, coming up at 5 o'clock, it can be a tough hour for a lot of us. So whether you're picking up kids, heading out of the office, or heading into that evening shift at your work, let Classical King join you for the ride with the King FM Classical Commute. We are your commute buddies every weekday at 5 o'clock, bringing you soothing music to keep your spirits high during this high traffic time of day. King FM Classical Commute starts in 20 minutes from now. Meantime, here on Classical King, he is certainly well known as being a young prodigy. And our next piece on Classical King, case in point, at just 22 years old, Mozart composed his Symphony No. 31 in D major, known as the Paris Symphony.

Written by a 22-year-old Mozart, his Symphony No. 31 in D, his Paris, that was the orchestra of the 18th century. Franz Bruggen was conducting here a classical king. Time enough to catch a Alleluia, courtesy of Celedonio Romero, played for us by Pepe Romero. Mm-hmm.

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1: And good afternoon. It is 5 o'clock here at Classical King. The Classical Commute getting underway now, presented by Yoshi and Naomi Minegishi. Well, this afternoon, the commute begins with a thank you note of sorts from Peter Ilyich Tchaikovsky to his patroness, Nadezhda von Meck. It was von Meck who gave the badly shaken Tchaikovsky a safe haven after his disastrous weeks-long marriage fell apart. And in return, Tchaikovsky penned his Souvenir of a Beloved Place. Here's the meditation from that, played by the virtuosi.